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Had one from Shelby, Montana already. Hey, Mike and Doris, here's your slide to Family Stone.

0: Sly and the Family Stone. Thank you for letting me be myself. You ever seen that title written on the side of the CD there or the record? It's pretty funky. It's not what you think it is. It's MG Kelly here with you, coming back with David Boy, Eddie Kendricks, The Temptations, and more right here on B70s. Back to the 70s.
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0: Welcome back for more hits out of the 1970s. MG Kelly here with you. Getting on a request for Elizabethtown, Kentucky. Here you go, Jackson. David Bowie for you. Going back to those

Kendricks and Keep On Trucking on Back to the 70s. Of course, everybody knows Eddie Kendricks was a big part of the Temptations. And in the 70s, they had a hit called Ball of Confusion. Let's do it now on Back to the 70s.

0: Temptations, Ball of Confusion on B70s. I'm MG Kelly, back with more requests and dedications next.
1: Back to the 70s. I'm U.S. Transportation Secretary Sean Duffy.
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0: MG Kelly back with Shirley and company for you.

George Benson, sexy song right there, 1976 with This Masquerade. All right, no masquerade about it. Here he comes, Mr. Flamboyant, Lay It On Me, Elton John and the Bitches Back on Back to the 70s, going out to Rochester, New York. Thanks for the request, Russ. I like it too. Let's

0: Elton John on Back to the 70s, and MG Kelly here with you. Got some Sista Sol, Aretha coming up next year, a little Spanish Harlem for you. Paul Revere and the Raiders will be around too. And we're going to do that hustle thing. Do you remember how? Practice up. We'll do it in a moment right here on Back to the 70s. Don't move.
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3: 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Getting a little Aretha Franklin on for Ron in Austin, Texas. Here you go.

Indian Reservation, Paul Revere and the Raiders on Back to the 70s with MG Kelly. Do you remember how to do the hustle? Oh, well, all right. If you got enough people in your house right now, I'd like you to get together and together, all together. It's a very together type of dance, you understand? Because if you miss one move, you've thrown off everybody that's trying to with you at the same time. So, put your hands together. No, you don't start out by putting your hands together, do you? Can you move that cue card a little closer right there, please, for me so I can read it better? I appreciate it. Now I got it. We're moving.

0: McCoy doing a hustle on Back to the 70s. MG Kelly gonna play some funky music courtesy of Wild Cherry. Coming up next, I'm gonna have you screaming Wayne's World with a song by Queen. Don't worry. And Alice Cooper will be here too. Coming up on Back to the 70s.
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0: MG Kelly back with you on the only all-request 70s show in the USA. I can get funky anytime you want. We're going to do it with Wild Cherry for San Antonio, Texas. Parker, here,

Visions of Wayne's World for you right there. Bob in the Head and All I Know, Queen and Bohemian Rhapsody. It's MG Kelly. Woody got an email request, a request a song at USA.com out of Seattle, Washington. Frank wants to hear a little Alice Cooper. I Don't Blame Him. Gotta Love Alice, 1976 on B-70s.

0: Alice Cooper on Back to the 70s and I Never Cry. Oh, you're going to jump for joy when you see what's coming up next, or hear it anyway. Average White Band just around the corner, and we'll go to Shambhala with Three Dog Night. This is MG Kelly with you.
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0: Excuse me while I pick up the pieces of the 1970s and put them right back on your head, man. Average white band right now. Go!

to the 70s. I'm MG Kelly hanging out with you playing some Three Dog Night for Topeka, Kansas. William says Christina loves this song, loved it the first time she heard it, got a chance to see Three Dog Night in Vegas, and man, they were still as good a couple years ago as they were back in 1969. Check them out.

0: Yes, I let the dogs out. Three of them. Back to the 70s with Three Dog Night and MG Kelly here. Coming back with some Dr. John, the Eagles, and we're going to get greasy with Frankie Valli.
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13: Dr. John, right place, wrong time. You got the right place, and the time is right, too, for Providence, Rhode Island. They say they're going to crank it up nice and loud on B70s.

The Eagles, en route to the Hotel California. You can check out, but you can never leave. It's MG Kelly here, got the rope around your neck, and man, I'm going to hang you high with this one. Let's get greasy. Frankie Valli for Anchorage, Alaska. Here you go, Frankie.

0: 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This is Back to the 70s here with MG Kelly. Coming back with more requests and dedications next.
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6: 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She walks when she wiggles and wiggles when she walks. She's a lady. Tom Jones on B70s.

0: It's going to get you. Instant Karma. Back to the 70s with John Lennon. Coming up here with MG Kelly, got the Righteous Brothers for you. Throwing some Janis Ian, mix a little hot chocolate in it. I think we got some party coming up.
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0: 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I'm MG Kelly, and my email address, requestasong at USA.com. Shoot me one and we'll get it on. Orlando, Florida. Barbara, here comes the Righteous Brothers for you by request. Rock and roll heaven.

Janis Ian at 17. Are you kidding me? I don't remember 45. Anyway, 1975 for that one. It's MG Kelly here mixing up some hot chocolate for you. Go ahead, you sexy thing. Augusta, Georgia. Davis wants to send this out to Jill. Consider it done.

0: Hot Chocolate on Back to the 70s here with MG Kelly, You Sexy Thing. Coming up, Earth, Wind, and Fire, one of my favorites out of the 70s there for you. Carole King says it's too late. It never is. To get your request on and request a song at USA.com. We'll play some Lynyrd Skynyrd and a lot more on the way on B70s. Back to the 70s.
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13: 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Mama!
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2: 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Welcome back. 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

King from Tapestry, and It's Too Late, 1971. MG Kelly with you with some Lynyrd Skynyrd right now in Sweet Home Alabama. You might think, did Alabama request it? Actually, no. We got a request from Orlando, Florida. Evidently, they have some roots there, so this is going to

0: Leonard Skinner in Sweet Home Alabama on Back to the 70s. Just ahead, the Bee Gees, Vicki Lawrence, and The Knack.
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0: You shoot me an email, I get your request on. 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That's the one that you want to keep handy. Got some BG request action right here for Phoenix, Arizona. You should be dancing.

Jackie Lawrence, 1973 on Back to the 70s, the night the lights went out in Georgia. This'll knock your lights out. Here comes the Neck. By request now, coming out of Washington, D.C. Go ahead, My Sharona.

0: on Back to the 70s and My Sharona. MG Kelly coming back with a Guess Who and a lot more right here on B70s.
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0: We're going to march right on back to the 70s here with Canada's Guess Who. No time. Got plenty.

Reflections of My Life. Marmalade on Back to the 70s. It's MG Kelly with you. Request now for Carl Carlton and An Everlasting Love. Sounds impossible, doesn't it? It's not if you work at it. Corpus Christi, Texas. Dave wants to send this out to Martha. We're doing it on

0: Carl Carlton and an everlasting love. Well, this program is not everlasting. We do have another hour coming up. I hope you enjoy it. Just ahead, we're going Frankenstein on you with the Edgar Winter Group. Got Harold Melvin and the Blue Notes. Also some Carly and James with that Mockingbird thing. Right here on Back to the 70s with M.G. Kelly.
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0: Mockingbird from Carly Simon and James Taylor together out of the 1970s. This is Back to the 70s coming up. We are family. We are going to celebrate with Sister Sledge. Got some Olivia Newton-John, too. And also Jimmy Buffett will be here right here on Back to the 70s with MG Kelly.
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6: Keeping the family of 1970s lovers together, that's what this program does. It's Back to the 70s. I'm MG Kelly. We are family. It's Sister Sledge.

Olivia Newton-John, 1974. I'm back to the 70s. Let me be there. All right, Jimmy Buffett fans, stand up and be counted. Here you go. Fredericksburg, Virginia says they can't get enough of the Jim Man. He's on Back to the 70s now.

0: Jimmy Buffett, Margaritaville. He's become an institution with his restaurants all over the islands. Any place you go in the Caribbean, man, Jimmy's there. And you never know when he's going to show up and perform live, too. It's pretty amazing. Just ahead here with MG Kelly, got some Foreigner for you. And also the Steve Miller Band.
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0: Well, this ought to have you seeing double vision. 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Cal, I got it on for you. It's Foreigner on Back to the 70s.

0: Steve Miller Band and the Joker on Back to the 70s. I'm MG Kelly. 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

0: Bronzeville Station and Smoking in the Boys Room here with MG Kelly. Coming back with one more for you next. Don't miss it. Back to the
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0: Well, that is going to put the wraps on Back to the 70s for this week. I want to thank you so much for being a part of the program. 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

0: 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Even our announcer guy wants to get involved.
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1: 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Mom! Mommy! Mommy! Mommy! Mama! Mama! Mommy! Mama! Mama!
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0: 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You know, those old guys at the coffee shop.
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1: Over the next couple of days, temperatures are going to be trending up. Really looks like summertime in the forecast, with sunshine dominating, chance rain dwindling for a couple of days. Here today, it looks like we'll see temperatures pushing up into the low 90s or so. Mostly sunny skies. Overnight tonight, mostly clear. And we'll drop down to a low of 63 degrees. And our hottest day of the outlook comes tomorrow. Highs upper 90s, possibly touching 100. 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
1: Over the next couple of days, temperatures are going to be trending up. Really looks like summertime in the forecast, with sunshine dominating, chance rain dwindling for a couple of days. Here today, it looks like we'll see temperatures pushing up into the low 90s or so. Mostly sunny skies. Overnight tonight, mostly clear. And we'll drop down to a low of 63 degrees. And our hottest day of the outlook comes tomorrow. Highs upper 90s, possibly touching 100. News Channel 10, I'm Doppler Dave for KXIT.
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3: You know, there's been so much talk these days about the kind of social issues in our country, and particularly the polarization that's going on from so many different types of peoples in our country. We're going to talk about that today with Dr. Catherine Meeks, who is going to talk about why some of the marginalized communities are not united as well. She has a new book out called Bridging the Rivers of Difference. And Catherine, good to have you with us today on the program.
8: Thank you. Thank you very much for inviting me.
3: Tell us about this, because it's got to be a little frustrating for you. I know you've been dealing with social justice issues for many years. Is it kind of frustrating to you that maybe the communities aren't more together?
8: Well, it's frustrating and it's sad, but, you know, I'm committed to vigilance, so I know I've got to keep going. But I wish that we were in a better place, and for as much energy and time as we put into trying to get to a better place, you would think we would be in a better place than we are, but we are where we are. And I'm quite a realist, so I just try to look at what is and see what I can do. You know, and I hope that we can do better in the future.
3: Yeah, very much. I think everybody agrees with that. And there are a lot of those things. You know, we've been having some cutbacks in DEI, those types of things. Is that affecting us as well?
8: Well, you know, I have a very funny feeling around DEI, because I didn't think DEI was ever really a serious initiative designed to really make the change the systems the way they needed to be changed up. I always thought that was a bit more about window dressing than authentic, deep transformation. So I guess I don't have a lot of grief about DEI not being around, because I think we need to try to be honest about what we're doing. And if we really are trying to create systems and communities where everybody can be treated fairly and equally, that's what we should be doing, and not just, you know, naming somebody a vice president of diversity and inclusion and then nothing else happens, which was the case a lot with DEI. Now, on the other side of that coin, the fact that we're really willing to get rid of even DEI with its shortcomings just means that we are kind of taking steps backwards. You know, the rapidity with which which people dismantled DEI made the case for me that they weren't that serious about it in the first place.
3: Yeah, it's interesting to see that. And there's been a lot of talk, too, about some of the problems with voting rights. Do you see those being being reduced as well?
8: I see the effort. I see the thing that's the saddest is to see people be this mean-spirited and still interested in trying to have people of color be second or third or fourth class citizens. That's not only frustrating, it's hurtful. Because we're all here, we're citizens, we were born here, we should not need a Voting Rights Act to assure that we have the right to vote. And the right to vote and have people represent us that we want to represent us. So that's all very disheartening, but we have got to just stay vigilant. And that's, that's what I've been saying all since last week and this week with the stuff that's going on. Yes, it's very sad. It's maddening, but it means we just got to have a new commitment to vigilance.
3: Yeah, it never really ends, I guess, does it, as you're saying?
8: Pardon?
3: It never ends, the vigilance and working toward things, right? Yeah.
8: That's right. It never ends, and it's hard to stay vigilant because you just want to have a break. You want to live. You just want to not have to always be a resistor. Right. You just want to get up and go live your life every day. Life is hard enough without all the extra stuff. But you, conscious people and people of color, don't get to just go live. You got to live understanding that there's always somebody out there ready to make sure you don't quite have the same rights as somebody else. And that's just very disheartening.
3: Well, yeah, particularly if you look at, of course, the history of the country where everyone is supposed to be equal, and yet there have been these times in our country where that has not been the case, and particularly with African Americans, but not only them, but other Asians as well, and other peoples in this country.
8: Yes, and that's why my book, Bridging the Rivers of Difference, took on the challenge of trying to talk about how can the major minority groups, indigenous people, Asian Americans, Latinos, and African Americans, find a pathway to become collaborative partners in working to create a different kind of world. I think we have missed a very important possibility by allowing ourselves to see each other as competitors in the justice quest rather than seeing ourselves as partners. And part of that is just the historical constant narrative that has come from white supremacists about who we are as minorities, and we sort of bought into that. So, we my sons always talk about we like to play oppression Olympics. You know, I've been more oppressed than you. This group's more oppressed than that group. That doesn't get you anywhere. It just causes you to stay competitive when really you may find that if you could form a coalition, you could have greater power and greater possibilities. And so my book is dealing with that, what has caused us not to do it, and the call for us to consider that as a new way to look at stuff. Maybe we can get to a better place in the country if the minority groups themselves could become collaborative partners and take on some of the work themselves in a different kind of way than we have in the past. And I don't know how that all can work out, but I'm really willing to daydream about it.
3: Well, and I think, too, that the entire country is a little tired of all the polarization that's going on. Anyway, I don't care what group you're in, right? It seems like it's going on with everybody, isn't it, to some extent?
8: And this whole idea of somebody's got to be at the bottom and somebody's got to be higher is tiring, and I think we are tired of it.
3: The name of the book is Bridging the Rivers of Difference. Our guest, Dr. Catherine Meeks, talking about marginalized communities and the differences they have. Oh, oh, oh, O'Reilly.
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4: 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Suddenly, a ticket doesn't seem so bad. That ticket? That was nothing. Click it. Don't risk it. 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
2: We make you think. Here's Bob.
3: There's much talk these days about AI and all of the things that are going on and the competition that's going on around the world for AI dominance. It makes you wonder, why is that happening? Why is the U.S. even in a foot race with this? We're going to talk today to Randy Landreneau, who is president of U.S. Inventor, about that and about how maybe the invention industry has been slowed somewhat. Randy, it's good to have you with us today on the program.
10: Yes, thank you for having me.
3: Yeah, kind of explain this a little bit. It seems to me that we always led the world in innovation. That's not so much the case anymore, is it?
10: Oh, you know, you're so right. It started way back at the very beginning. Many people don't realize the Patent Act of 1790 was under George Washington, and that really kicked the ball, you know, started things rolling, and basically by giving the rights to something you invent to the person, to any common or other person who actually invented something new and valuable. And that was quite unique in the world. And it basically, what happened was, of course, America became the leader in worldwide innovation pretty quickly. And this has helped our country amazingly for a couple hundred years. And like you said, why are we in a foot race now? In the past, we were just ahead of everybody all the time, right?
3: Well, yeah, and part of that was because people were free to do that, and it was, free enterprise, and that really added to all these things, I think.
10: Yeah, and also, real innovation comes from individuals and maybe very small groups. Real innovation typically almost never comes from a large entity. Now, they may have started off with real innovation. I mean, you look at the huge corporations now, many of them started with one individual with a great idea and a great patent system protecting him or her. But when they become big, they lose that thinking outside of the box thing. You know, they start protecting what they have and trying to keep others from competing with them, and they lose this, I gotta come up with the next great thing that undoes what others have done, right? And so it's really the small entity that is so valuable in real innovation, which is what, you know, right now it's AI, that's the big hot area, but there's always a hot area where, you know, way back when it was, you know, cars and trains and radio and whatever, and you know, it ends up wherever it is, but it's still the small entities, individuals who are very creative, who aren't tied to any particular large operation, and they're thinking outside of the box. Those are the ones we need to incentivize like we used to, so that we are able to stay ahead of the world in innovation. And that's what we have totally lost in recent years, I know your question is, well, what exactly happened? Well, the big guys, of course, they don't want competition. They like to hold on to what they have, and they don't want to give up market share. And once they become really big, they realize, well, wait a minute, we have some political power. And big tech and a few other big corporations got together and got a law passed in 2011 that severely held back the little guy. It was called the America Invents Act. And what it did, and then there have been a couple of bad Supreme Court decisions as well, but what this law did prior to that, if you had to face a large entity who was infringing your patented technology, you would face them in a real court with a jury, with a real judge, with due process, and it was fair. and, you know, if they were guilty, they lost. And And I know people who went through it many, many years ago. Well, what happened in 2011 was they created a new administrative court. Oh, yes, this was going to be more efficient and faster and less expensive.
3: Yeah, of course.
10: Yeah,
3: right,
10: yeah.
3: Right, right.
10: Well, we won't have all that stuff. Juries. We don't need juries. They don't know anything, right?
3: Right,
10: you're,
3: right.
10: You know, just well,
3: were there arbitrators as well as part of this? Or?
10: No, what it is, it's called the Patent Trial and Appeal Board. And, you know, there's no jury. There are three, they call them, they're called, patent, let's see, anyway, they're judges, administrative patent judges, that's an APJs, administrative patent judges. They're government employees. They're not lifetime appointed judges. The thing about a lifetime appointed judge is they're kind of there for life and they're pretty independent. These administrative patent judges, well, in some cases, there have been cases where some of these guys went to work for your infringer at some point in the future.
3: Well, so they had a direct conflict of interest.
10: And there are definitely conflicts of interest there that are not handled like they would be with if you had a real judge and a real court service. By the way, too, you know, that a jury trial, that's in the Seventh Amendment, your right to a jury trial, right? So we're talking about a key part of America. So, but the bottom line is these patents that get judged by this administrative court, the Patent Trial and Appeal Board, over 80% of the time, the patent in question gets invalidated. In other words, oh, sorry, we made a mistake, and sorry about that, even though maybe you've invested your whole life into it, and you have a thriving business with employees who are going to, and you're about to lose it all. Sorry about that, we just made a mistake. And I will tell you this, I know a number of inventors who have lost everything through this Patent Trial and Appeal Board. And the ones I know, I'm convinced if they had a real court trial with a jury, they would have won. They would not have lost.
3: Yeah, it sounds like a rigged system. And also, it seems as though at this point, do any of those patents get bought up at some point, or do the companies just take them and do something else with them?
10: Here's the thing. In the old days, where the system was pretty fair, you know, if the big guy wanted what you had, they'd offer you, you know, you know, in other words, selling a patent is totally fine. I mean, if they want to acquire it from or if they want to license it from you, a lot of inventors, they don't necessarily want to create the thing. They want to license the technology out, and that's all fine.
3: Yeah,
10: but what has happened now is the system has gotten so weak that they can just take it, and the chances of them actually having to end up paying for what they've done is so slim. In other words, there have been arguments made from some pretty smart people that if you have a fiduciary responsibility to your shareholders that doesn't consider ethics necessarily, it is your responsibility perhaps to actually steal technology because you're not going to have to pay for it. And it's kind of crazy.
3: Yeah, it's nuts.
10: And so what happens in the bigger scheme of things, regardless of what the invention is, I mean, this affects all inventions. Of course, big tech was behind getting the law passed, so their primary interest is not having startups that could compete with them. But it's whatever the technology, I have examples from healthcare to really valuable toys to athletic equipment to, you know, medical devices, you name it. But in the big scheme of things, if we're going to get ahead of the world and stay ahead as we should in any technology, including artificial intelligence, we need to be incentivizing the little guys.
3: Yeah, thanks, Randy, for your comments. Randy Landon, you're our guest president of U.S. Inventor.
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4: 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Suddenly, a ticket doesn't seem so bad. That ticket? That was nothing. 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
2: No topic left uncovered. This is Issues Today. Here is Bob Gourley.
3: You know, living with any disease is certainly a problem, but I think it does bring out maybe the best in you and learning to deal with those kinds of things. Cystic fibrosis is a disease that we don't hear a lot about. You know, we're going to find a lot more about it today with Rebecca Duckworth, who is an adult that's living with it. Rebecca, it's good to have you with us today on the program.
11: Great to be here.
3: Yeah, but tell us about your story. When did it first start with you?
11: We found out pretty early for me. CF excuse me, makes mucus thicker throughout the body, just to give you an example right off the bat there.
3: Right,
11: So it affects the lungs and digestive system. And we found out pretty early for me because I have a pretty severe digestive side of it. So I was 6 weeks old and having 25 dirty diapers a day. And my parents thought something might be wrong.
3: Wow. So that was the beginning. Yeah. And this has continued throughout your life. And how has it affected your life?
11: Certainly, there's a lot of day-to-day care. I do 90 minutes a day of treatment for my lungs. There's a vest that I put on that shakes and loosens the mucus in my airways to prevent lung infection and scarring. And I do nebulized inhaled medications, sometimes inhaled antibiotics. I also, if there's an infection that makes things a little bit worse, then IV antibiotics pop into the picture, hospitalization sometimes. So it just it adds up. It really does. I did the math one time. Over the course of my life, I've done 2.5 years of just treatments if you add up all those hours.
3: Wow. And how old are you now?
11: I'm 38.
3: 38. My gosh. Yeah, that is a lot. What would you tell people? Maybe somebody's just been diagnosed with it. What would you tell them? Give them some advice.
11: Thankfully, the prognosis is so much better now than it was when I was born. My parents were told she's going to be lucky if she lives to 18, and now, you know, look how far we've come. I'd say, you know, there's so much hope. Just live in the hope that we've come so far and that we still are making progress forward.
3: Yeah, that's good. And yeah, there's a lot of research going on to it. I'm sure that is there like a national organization, like cystic fibrosis?
11: Yes.
3: Type of thing? Yeah, tell us about that.
11: Yeah, the CFF, the Cystic Fibrosis Foundation, has done so much in advancing care. They have fundraised and funded research that have directly affected my life. There's been medications that have come out through the course of my life that have directly changed the quality and quantity of life that I've been able to live. In the last 5 years, we have these new medications called modulators, which is a type of pill medication that you can take, and it will actually, at the cellular level, correct the salt chloride channel and its ability to stay open and that basically just makes the mucus less thick. It makes your cells function more normally. So that's been huge as far as how you feel in a day and how lung infections affect you. But we do have a long ways to go, because though those are out, you know, that came out and it was so exciting. And then I like almost immediately had to do IV antibiotics right afterwards. So we're still very in the fight.
3: Yeah. And what is interesting too, I guess this can start at any age. Now, in your case, you were pretty much born with it, but it can come up at any age. Is there more age where it might occur more often, or is it just really general?
11: It's genetic. It's something that you're born with. And certainly you discover it at different times. Mine was really early, discovered really early because it affects me in the digestive system pretty severely. But others who are more severely affected in the lungs, sometimes they didn't find out that they were born with it until they were 10 or 11 or 12.
3: Yeah, wow. So and I would think how does it affect exercise, those kind of things? You have to be very careful with that, don't you?
11: Exercise is really positive for folks with CF. It helps. It's basically another type of treatment to help clear mucus from your airways. So getting some running in there, getting some cycling in there is huge. But certainly it affects how much you can do if you're sick. It really hampers that. And folks who are having more lung disease portions of it, you know, they're waiting for a lung transplant. There's just not as much exercise that you can do.
3: Yeah, right. So it affects people, definitely, no doubt about it. Tell us about your organization. You help kids that have cancer, right? You and your husband.
11: Yeah, so we started the Distractors largely based on my experience as a kid who spent a lot of time in the doctor's office, in the hospitals, and learning to entertain myself there was such a huge part of managing having a chronic illness. You know, you spend a lot of your life in those situations, in medical situations, so you got to learn to find the joy. And as someone who works as an actor and musician in real life, it was a really natural fit for me to help those other kids with CF, as well as other kids with chronic illnesses and cancer as well.
3: Right. So you go to hospitals and that type of thing. I guess you do, right?
11: We do some in-person work, yes. We also do a lot of digital work. So we have a website that has videos that are specific for, like, if you're going in for a blood test, watch this video and it'll help help you with breath exercises that'll calm your mind and body. And, you know, we're actors, so we make it a little bit entertaining and fun along the way. And we have those for all kinds of specific tests, especially for a CF-specific test, because obviously I have a breadth of knowledge about that one. But, we try to help kids in any situation who are dealing with a lot of extra hospital stuff.
3: Yeah, boy, and that's got to be very rewarding for them. And probably wish that you'd had more of that when you were growing up, but now you're helping out. I think that's so important. Yeah, it's got to be regarding that. So, again, I would think early diagnosis with this is very important for cystic fibrosis, right? The earlier, the better, right?
11: Yes. Yeah. When I was diagnosed, they didn't have a lot of pre-birth methods of diagnosis, or, you know, they had to do a sweat chloride test, which is basically you make your baby sweat as much as possible and you test the level of salt in that sweat and see if it's high enough, then it indicates that you might have CF. And now that they can test it through the blood, and sometimes they can tell in newborn screenings that something might be going on. So early diagnosis is huge.
3: Well, Rebecca, thanks so much for joining us and talking to us about really a disease, as we mentioned earlier, that we don't hear too much about, and that is cystic fibrosis. Rebecca Duckworth, our guest.
4: 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That ticket? That was nothing. Click it. 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

0: For fellow Texans, KXIT is a fan favorite. 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
1: Over the next couple of days, temperatures are going to be trending up. Really looks like summertime in the forecast, with sunshine dominating, chance rain dwindling for a couple of days. Here today, it looks like we'll see temperatures pushing up into the low 90s or so. Mostly sunny skies. Overnight tonight, mostly clear. We'll drop down to a low of 63 degrees, and our hottest day of the outlook comes tomorrow. Highs upper 90s, possibly touching 100. News Channel 10, I'm Doppler Dave for KXIT.
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1: Over the next couple of days, temperatures are going to be trending up. Really looks like summertime in the forecast, with sunshine dominating, chance rain dwindling for a couple of days. Here today, it looks like we'll see temperatures pushing up into the low 90s or so. Mostly sunny skies. Overnight tonight, mostly clear. We'll drop down to a low of 63 degrees, and our hottest day of the outlook comes tomorrow. Highs upper 90s, possibly touching 100. News Channel 10, I'm Doppler Dave for KXIT.
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1: So what I'm trying to say is that, in conclusion, I have no idea.
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0: Good morning. What a special Sunday we are celebrating today. I noticed some out-of-towners in the back over there and some out-of-towners up here in the front. We're celebrating a baptism, a wedding anniversary. I won't embarrass them, but congratulations on wedding anniversary. So we're so glad everybody's with us today. Will you please stand and join me in the call to worship? Comes from Galatians 5, but the Holy Spirit produces this kind of fruit in our lives: love, joy, peace, patience, kindness, goodness, faithfulness, gentleness, and self-control. There is no law against these things.
1: Please remain standing and let's sing Blessed Assurance.

good morning. Good morning and welcome again to Central Methodist Church. It's so good to be with you here in the presence of God. You all are joining us here live in the sanctuary. For those on KXIT and the live stream, we want to say welcome and greetings in the name of our Lord Jesus Christ as well. So good to be with you today as we gather. My name is Ryan Strebeck. I serve as pastor here. If you should need anything during the service, we're super glad if you're here and you're a guest and maybe a little less familiar with where things are and how things are going. But between a bulletin, hopefully you got a copy of in the back, and the guys in the back in the foyer, they can help you find anything that you need. So we're really glad that everybody is here. We appreciate it when everybody takes a moment. So in your bulletin, there's a couple real important things today. One is going to be an order of the baptism service, which we'll need in a little while, and we all really have to be involved in that. So if you don't have one, go grab one, or the guys will bring you one, raise your hand. But also, there's a connect card on the edge of your bulletin, which you can tear off and place in the offering plate in a little while. And just for a little fun, because it's summertime, we have a little trivia going on. So last week, because of the sermon, we asked, what is one thing you would keep? If you had to leave your house in a hurry and there was one thing you could hold on to, one physical object, what would you keep? It was fun. So the results from the survey were overwhelmingly, there were two things y'all would take with you. Your wedding rings and your picture albums. Well, that's cool. That was pretty good. So anyway, that's fun. This one will be a little less sentimental, but it's just as important. What is your favorite kind of ice cream? So that's the question for today. Summertime. Ice cream, I see some hand. Yeah, you kids, write it down on your card and put it in the offering plate. I just want to know, favorite kind of ice cream. You can be as detailed as you want. So you can leave me your family recipe if you want, but we just want to know what's your favorite ice cream. So a little summer favorite activity to get to know each other a little bit. So, all right, good deal. Well, a couple of announcements as we continue this morning. Number one, as we prepare for Vacation Bible School, some of you are not able to be here for those hours in the morning when we're serving the kids in that time, but you've said, hey, I'll come decorate. I'll come help set up. Well, your days have been appointed for you before the beginning of time, and we're now announcing what those are. So you can see on the back of your bulletin, July 6th, July 8th, and then we'll decorate the sanctuary after worship. On the 19th. I don't know if that date's right. Is that right? Maybe it is. But anyways, we'll clarify that. The other thing, this summer, we're kind of doing our loose change offering. So if you bring any loose change for the offering plates, any kids, or if there's dollar bills, we're going to give those to CareNet, our pregnancy resource center here in Dalhart. There's also some baby bottles out in the foyer in the narthex. If you would like to take one of those home and let your kids do that at home, bring it back. It's kind of one of their annual fundraisers that they do, and we'll be participating with them in that. And then finally, 7 o'clock, on Sunday evening, starting tonight, our youth will meet. So if you're incoming sixth grader through high school, you're welcome to come tonight. Be some games and hanging out and Bible study. So that'll be tonight from 7 to 8:30. Tonight, 7 to 8:30. So I think that's all the announcements we have for now. The rest is there on the back of your bulletin. Let's go to the Lord.

breathe in deep this morning, just the air that is your grace. We look around the room and we have so many reminders of your faithfulness to us. We smile when we see new life and when we see the promise of a new growing season. We see our children dancing and laughing and running around, and we see smiles on each other's faces. We smile in the midst of painful things that we deal with in life because we know in the midst of those things, we're not alone. And thank you for the assurance that you are with us. We don't have to wonder, is God with us or not? We have so many assurances. And one of those great assurances we celebrate today in Holy Baptism. We thank you for that. We thank you for new life that you give and your promises. We thank you for the opportunities to grow. We thank you for the opportunities to be made new and transformed. We thank you for friendships. Thank you for family. We thank you for the ways that you stretch us and carry us to places that we never dreamed that we would go. Whether that be Dalhart, Texas, or somewhere totally otherwise, or whether it just be a kind of relationship, a kind of job, a kind of ministry. Thank you for leading us. And we offer ourselves to you again, our lives, consecrate our lives to you as we pray this great prayer that Jesus taught us to pray, saying, Our Father, who art in heaven, hallowed be thy name, thy kingdom come, thy will be done on earth as it is in heaven. Give us this day our daily bread, and forgive us our trespasses as we forgive those who trespass against us. And lead us not into temptation, but deliver us from evil. For thine is the kingdom and the power and the glory forever. Amen. Amen. Well, would our kids please come forward?

Good morning. Hi guys, I'm Andrew, and today we're kind of just going to start off, and I'm going to give each of y'all two pieces of candy. And what I need you to do is just hold on to them. Don't do anything with them yet. Just hold on to them for a

I actually, while I was giving you two pieces, I forgot about something. Pastor Ryan really likes his chocolate, and there's a chocolate tax when we pass stuff out around here, apparently. So I'm going to need all of y'all to actually give me back one piece. I need one piece back. Need one piece back. Thank you. This is going to very good cause, trust me.

0: Can I tell y'all a story? So there was this one time Jesus was out, and he invited tax collectors to come eat with them. Tax collectors like me, I collected tax. And to be honest with you, I didn't need to collect any tax at all. But what I told you about Pastor Ryan is a complete, well, he might like chocolate, but he never required me to tax y'all. That's a complete lie. But Jesus, and there's these tax collectors, and he invited them in to eat with him. And he spent time with them. And there were some people that weren't really happy about that. And they asked Jesus' disciples, "Hey, Jesus, why did you invite them tax collectors to eat with you?" And Jesus told them, "Hey, like, this is, I came not just to help the people who are healthy, but I came to help the people who are sick, the people who need to be made better. So would we all just go, and if there's anyone you think of that maybe is mean, what can you do to be nice to them this week?" So, anyways, to make it up, so I'm going to be nice back to y'all. Come get back your tax as we finish up children's time, but first we're going to pray. Dear God, thank you for this time together to be here. God, would you just help us see people the way you see people, God? And God, we love you so much. Thank you for loving us. And it's in your name that we pray. Amen.
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0: You may be seated if the ushers would make their way down, please. Would you please bow your heads with me in prayer? Oh God, most merciful and gracious of those whose bounty we have received, accepting this offering of your people, remember in your love those who have brought it and those whom have given it. And so follow it with your blessing, that it may promote peace and goodwill among all peoples, and advance the kingdom of our Lord and Savior, Jesus Christ.
1: Amen.

0: Please remain standing for the reading of the scripture today. It comes from Matthew chapter 9, verses 9 through 17. As Jesus went on from there, he saw a man named Matthew sitting at the tax collector's booth. "Follow me," he told them, and Matthew got up and followed him. While Jesus was having dinner at Matthew's house, many tax collectors and sinners came and ate with him and his disciples. When the Pharisees saw this, they asked his disciples, "Why does your teacher eat with the tax collectors and sinners?" On hearing this, Jesus said, "It is not the healthy who need a doctor, but the sick. But go and learn what this means. I desire mercy, not sacrifice. For I have not come to call the righteous, but sinners." Then John's disciples came and asked him, "How is it that we and the Pharisees fast often, but your disciples do not fast?" Jesus answered, "How can the guest of the bridegroom mourn while he is with them? The time will come when the bridegroom will be taken from them, then they will fast. No one sews a patch of unshrunk cloth on an old garment, for the patch will pull away from the garment, making the tear worse. Neither do people pour new wine into old wineskins. If they do, the skins will burst. The wine will run out, and the wineskins will be ruined. No, they pour new wine into new wineskins, and both are preserved." This is the word of God for the people of God. And we're going to skip the affirmation of faith for now because it's going to be a part of the baptism. So if you would bow your heads with me in a prayer of illumination. Lord, thank you for this church. Thank you for these people and this community and all the blessings you've given us, Lord. We're just so grateful and humbled to be in your presence today, Lord. We pray for Ryan and that it might be your words in his lips today, Lord, and that you might touch somebody here or streaming or listening on the radio, Lord, that we just want to be your hands and feet. So be with us and guide us and protect us in all we do. Amen. You may be seated.
1: Amen. Thank you, John, and welcome everyone again. A special welcome to the Noel and Wilson families as we are here in part for a very special occasion, which we'll talk more about in a little while as Marlo prepares for her baptism and a day that she will carry with her into eternity. So if you'd like to follow along, as you heard in the scriptures, Matthew chapter 9, and Jesus is passing by and sees a man called Matthew, and we know this is one of Jesus' disciples kind of already. If we're reading the story, we have the gospel according to St. Matthew, but he's sitting at a tax booth, and he says to him anyways, "Follow me." And Matthew rises and follows him, and we know there's a well-documented hatred for tax collectors in the Jewish ancient world. Andrew really captured it well in the children's sermon, and that question, "You guys don't like me very much now, do you?" And they're just like, "No way, we hate you right now." That would have been the common felt experience of a tax collector. I mean, they were not, I mean, it was like when one of your boys betrays you. That's what it felt like. It was like, you're one of us, and yet you're working for Rome, and you're on the take. So it's like you're taking more than you're supposed to take. We already don't like paying taxes. We really don't like paying your tax on the taxes so that there could be more taxes, which part of it's going to you. So it's just total corruption. They hated tax collectors. And so it's just one group that was really easy to set over here and say, "We don't like you." Like if you're from Perryton, it's just like easier. It's like, "We just don't like you." That's more for you old Dalhart people I know, like y'all people that played sports in the 80s and stuff. I realize I don't have as much a hatred for Perryton yet, but I mean, you know, there's still time. I'm young in my day. But I would love more details about how this went, as so many calling stories, like Abraham's call and you know, I mean, this is one of those moments where you'd have liked to have known more. I mean, what was going through Matthew's mind, and did they have a prior connection, and did he kind of anticipate that Jesus was coming, or was this totally out of the blue, and what was it about Jesus' invitation to follow that made it possible for Matthew just to stand up and go? He rises and follows. It shows really the diversity of the disciples for us, and our need and ability as a church to draw people from various sectors of society and around the globe. There's a mystery and there's a power in the calling of Jesus Christ. Jesus is calling us right now. You know, what do you hear Jesus saying today? What do we hear as a church in this moment? We know one of the things that Marlo hears is, Marlo, will you follow me? And her response today, as you will hear in a little while, is, yes, Lord, I'll follow you. If I don't do anything else in my life, I will follow you. And as Jesus reclines at the table in Matthew's house, many tax collectors and sinners and are there reclining with Jesus and his disciples. And it really was, I mean, table fellowship is always intimate. Even in our culture, it's very special. We don't just share our table with anybody. We don't have our front door open all the time with a sign outside that says, lemonade is 5 cents, and if you want to come in and have supper, you know, it's free. I mean, that'd be great to do occasionally, but we just don't really have an open door policy on our table because, you know, we have the food that we have and we're sharing in the fellowship. It was the same way in the ancient world, only even more so. If you have somebody over for supper, I mean, you can bet everybody was talking about it. Everybody in town was like, did you hear who Matthew had over the other day for dinner? And there was lots of chirping about what was going on. So, of course, the Pharisees find out. They're coming around and they're going, Jesus, what's the deal? What's the deal? It's interesting, this is the first time the Pharisees speak in Matthew's gospel. And you'd like to think, these are the leaders of Israel, these are the teachers of Israel, these are God's people, these are the best of the best, the smartest of the smart. They have a PhD in following the heart of God, and you would expect the first thing out of their mouth in the gospel story would be, come one and all to the gospel feast, repent, for the kingdom of heaven is at hand. Let's all gather around this great Son of God, who is Jesus Christ the Messiah. But instead they say, why does your teacher eat with sinners and tax collectors? Hey guys, what's, you know, they don't even ask Jesus directly. They ask his disciples. And Jesus just responds to him. You know, he overhears this comment and he's like, that's a great question. Let me tell you why. How can your teacher behave like this? Doesn't he know that the calling of Israel is to be holy? And Jesus says, yes, I know the calling of Israel is to be holy. Those who are well have no need of a physician, but those who are sick need a doctor. Who needs a doctor? The physician, Jesus, in the previous story, has just reminded everyone who's watching and listening that he has authority on earth to forgive sins. This is the big takeaway. And so he comes to someone who needs physical healing and he says, your sins are forgiven. And everybody goes, wow, okay, that's even more powerful than, you know, physical healing. And he says, well, just so you'll know that the Son of Man has authority on earth to forgive sins, you know, go and be made well also. But they know, if they've been watching, only God can do this. Only God can forgive sins. So that leaves them few choices on what's happening here. So again, Jesus is asking, who do you think needs a doctor? Those who need a doctor are those who are in need of forgiveness. Sinners, tax collectors. And it's interesting because the Pharisees are sick as well, right? They are sick, but their sickness is they're sick and they don't know it. Their sickness is they don't realize that they need forgiveness. Their sickness is thinking they're well and everything's fine. And I sometimes think and appreciate, and it was so easy to be hard on the Pharisees, but as I follow Jesus longer, I'm appreciative for the Pharisee stories because this is me. And this is exactly how I get. And I forget that I need forgiveness, which is a crazy thing to say. But I do. I forget that. And sometimes I think that I don't need forgiveness, that I don't need healing, which puts me in like the most vulnerable place of all, which is someone who needs healing and doesn't think that they do. And that's exactly where the Pharisees are. They've forgotten where forgiveness comes from, that it comes from God. It doesn't come from the things that we do to try to get God's attention. Or even the good practices that we have that help us remember God. But the forgiveness itself only comes from the living God. We cannot earn our forgiveness by outward actions. It's the right idea, holy living. I mean, the Pharisees have that right. Holy living is part of God's commandments. But it's like the wrong, they're trying to plant something in the wrong soil. You know, there's the seed bed is bad, and so it's not going to produce the right kind of fruit. Holiness, which is a loving connection to God, begins with awareness. It begins with the admission that we are not well. I was remembering a chorus that we used to sing in back in the late 90s, early 2000s. Some of you may remember this song. It was very simple. It was just called In Need. And I thought of it as I was writing this sermon. It was something like, in need of grace, in need of peace. And then a little later on it said, I'm in need of strength, in need of peace. I'm in need of things that only you can give to me. And I just get goosebumps when I think about singing that. I need things that only you, God, can give to me, which is the heart of what Jesus is teaching his disciples and inviting the Pharisees to learn. And so he says, okay, guys, let's do it this way. Why don't y'all go back to school and go and learn what this means? This is great. I mean, this is a little bit of humor here. I mean, this would be like telling a room full of math PhDs, okay, guys, I want y'all to go back in the library sequestered room, and I want y'all to learn what this means. And they're all pins and needles, got their pins out, and he says, 2 times 2 is 4. Okay, so Jesus says, I want you to go and learn what this means. And he gives them this blockbuster quotation from the Old Testament that they all would have known. They all would have known the reference. This is telling the English teachers to go remember that B comes after A in the alphabet. It's a very simple thing. It's a very basic thing. Go and learn what this means. I desire mercy and not sacrifice. For I came to call not the righteous, but sinners. Go back to your Bibles, teachers of Israel. That's what Jesus is saying. And hear the prophet Hosea. And what Hosea is crying out to God's people in chapter 6 of Hosea is, come, let us return to the Lord. We're all so far away from the Lord, we expect that judgment will not go well for us. But come, let us return to the Lord, because there's still a chance. There's still a chance that if we return now, we might be forgiven. And so it's this call to come back. And Hosea says, you know, God's people, your love is like a cloud. God's love is like a rainy day, and your love is like a rain cloud that gives no rain. It's there, it has the appearance of rain, it acts like it might rain, and we know what this is like, but all we see is the fuss in the sky, no actual rain from it. That's what your love is like, people of God. So the Pharisees have to be hearing, oh, he's telling us our love is cold. He's telling us our hearts are empty, and our hearts are not full of the love of God. And then it ends with this great quote, for I desire... In the Old Testament, this word is chesed, chesed, and it means steadfast love. It means covenant love. And most of the time we see chesed, we see it as God's love for us. You know, the Lord is gracious and chesed, merciful, full of steadfast love. It's not very often that we see it used for people. This is very special in this moment, but that we as people of God are supposed to have this great, deep love for God that's like a rainy day, not like a cloud that's gone in a few minutes. Chesed is what God desires for us, because, after all, that's when we're most happy. When we're exuding, when we're sharing, when we're loving God deeply, we're the happiest we've ever been in our life. And God knows that, so that's why it says that's what God desires. You know, God doesn't need us to love him. It's not like he has a bad day when we don't love him. But he desires it because he wants us to be happy. He wants us to be fully alive. That's where this

0: the rest of the passage is, you know, it's this concept of, it's really hard to make room for new things. And so it's not only is Jesus preferring a state of our heart over outward sacrifices, but he's basically telling them, I am the sacrifice that you've been trying to make your whole life. In Hebrews chapter 10, it's like, so if the forgiveness is already there, and if the sacrifice has already been made, and Jesus has already died on the cross, we have no need for animal sacrifices anymore. We have no need for self-punishment sacrifices anymore. We just get to approach the throne of grace with confidence, with boldness. And that's what Jesus is reminding God's people. And that's what the rest of the New Testament is crying out to God's people. When there is forgiveness of sins, there is no longer any offering for sin. So this text and the combination of preparing for Marlo's baptism was just a great reminder for me that the heart of following Jesus is loving Jesus. I mean, that's really, it sounds so simple, but it's such a deep bit of heart work that we just sometimes neglect it. And if you're like me, it's easy to get off out into left field and forget how needy and desperate we really are for that same love. And that makes our love, in return, a little bit cold. And so today is a great day to breathe deep in the grace of God, to remember that there's always that call to return to the living God. It's a great reminder of what God desires, a heart full of love for him and his people, not the outward sacrifices. And we know, of course, that if the heart is right, the outward actions will be right as well. The fruit of the Spirit will take care of that. We just have to make sure that we're planted firmly in the good soil and that our hearts are alive with the call of Jesus. So as we prepare our hearts to follow with loving attention to God, who knows where the forgiveness of these waters will lead Marlo? And who knows where the forgiveness in these waters will lead us today. In the name of the Father, and the Son, and the Holy Spirit. Amen. All right. Well, without further ado, Marlo, are you ready for this? All right. Well, let's go. Well, I'm going to invite the Knoll family up here. And if you would, please, congregation, take a moment. You can grab your bulletin, and there's a little introduction to the service there, and you'll see in a minute there's a part that you have to play in this service as well. Now, one of the things that we've talked about, I told Marlo the other day, I said, you know, it's good to remember, I didn't make these questions up. You know, I don't just come up with these questions arbitrarily. These questions have been around since the very early days of the church. These things are at least 1,800 years old. So we've been asking these same questions a long, long time. And so we've been talking about these, and some of you, when you were baptized, you answered these questions, and so now it's Marlo's turn. But just a little introduction to the service here, brothers and sisters in Christ. Since the beginning of time, God desired a chosen people who would be called from darkness into light to be God's very own people. He created us in his image and likeness and gifted us with fullness of life and perfect union with him. In time, we sought to fashion a kingdom in our own likeness, bringing sin and death into the world. But because of his great love for us, God, who is rich in mercy, made us alive with Jesus, even when we were dead in our transgressions. For it is by grace we have been saved through faith. It is the gift of God. So regarding this gift, we present today as a church, Marlo, for baptism. We remember the words of our Lord Jesus Christ. Very, very truly, I tell you that no one can enter the kingdom of God unless they are born of water and the Spirit. In these baptismal waters, as Marlo dies with Christ, may she also be raised with Christ, given new birth by water and the Spirit, cleansed of all sin, and marked by grace in the covenant promise of Christ, and brought into church, the household of God. Okay, now it's a really hard job to be a parent. You all know that. It's a really hard job to be a parent raising kids in the faith as well. And so this is a lifelong journey. And we know you're up to the task. This is an easy family to celebrate and say we know they're ready for it and they're leaning on you for strength. And so, Parker and Britt, we believe God initiates grace in our lives. Therefore, we welcome infants and children to the baptismal font that they may be incorporated into God's covenant people. In the Gospel of Mark, chapter 10, we hear the words of our Lord, "Let the little children come to me, and do not hinder them, for the kingdom of God belongs to such as these. Truly I tell you, anyone who will not receive the kingdom of God like a little child will never enter it." So, today, as parents, you come before God and His church to vow alongside this child to raise her in the faith, so that one day she may seek for herself to be a disciple of Christ and be confirmed in Christ's holy church through the power of the Spirit. Do you accept this calling and vow to uphold it by the grace of God? Oh, fantastic. Okay, Marlo, are you ready? This is our time. This is your time. You ready for this? Okay, here's the questions. So on behalf of the church, I ask you, Marlo, do you renounce the devil and all his works and reject the evil powers of this world? I do. Great. Do you repent of your sin, turn to Jesus Christ, and confess him as your Lord and Savior? I do. Y'all can hear that, right? Do you receive and profess the Christian faith as contained in the Holy Scriptures of the Old and New Testaments? All right. Do you accept the responsibility to resist evil, injustice, and oppression by the grace and power of God? This is getting stronger and stronger. Will you keep God's holy commandments and walk in them all the days of your life by the grace and power of the Holy Spirit? Fantastic. Okay. Marlo has set a really hard pace to follow, so I hope y'all are ready, all right? Will you who witness these vows encourage Marlo in the faith and do all in your power to support her life in Christ? Fantastic. Okay. Now, would you all please stand as we affirm together what we believe, and this is the faith that Marlo inherits today, that we're passing on to her, which has been passed on to us. So do you believe in God the Father? And do you believe in Jesus Christ?
1: I believe in Jesus Christ, His only Son, who was conceived by the Holy Spirit, born of the Virgin Mary, suffered under Pontius Pilate, was crucified, dead, and was buried. He descended to the dead. On the third day, He rose again. He ascended into heaven and is seated at the right hand of the Father. And from there, He will come to judge the living and the dead. All right. And finally, do you believe in the Holy Spirit?
2: I believe in the Holy Spirit, the Holy Catholic Church,
1: the communion of saints, the forgiveness of sins, the resurrection of the body, and the life everlasting.
0: Amen. You may be seated. What do you think, Marlo? Do we have a pretty good team to be on here? We got some good support? Okay. I'm liking your chances. This is good. This is good. All right. Well, let's migrate over here to the general water area. And got a couple of things as we pray. Okay. Let's see. All the stuff we talked about, Marlo. We have the water. Let's see. We have the oil, as is the custom. Okay. Now, a fun little detail about this water, Marlo, is when I was in Israel last summer, you know the river that Jesus was baptized in, the Jordan River? I brought a little bit of water from the Jordan River home with me, and it's right here in this pitcher. So you want to help me? We're going to pour this into this water that you're going to get baptized in. You ready? Here, I'm going to have you help me. You just want to dump it in there? Okay. All right, and I'm going to pray while you're pouring it. Father, we ask that you pour out your Holy Spirit to bless this gift of water, and Marlo today, who receives it, to wash away her sin and clothe her in righteousness throughout her life, that dying and being raised with Christ, she may share in his final victory. Amen. Okay, you ready? All right, here we go. We're going on.

You know, one thing I didn't say about Marlo that, and she's going to go change real quick, but when I was talking to her about this, I was also writing this sermon. And so we went through all these questions, and we were talking about everything, and we got through talking, and we were out in her front yard, and I said, Marlo, this is really the question of all questions. I said, do you love Jesus? And she just had this huge smile on her face, and she was like, I love Jesus, you know? And it was just this great moment. I thought, that's the question. I mean, these are great questions. But that's the big question. So thank you for your support. Thank you, family, and congratulations to Marlo. All right. All right. Well, baptism is the sacrament in which we come into the church. You know, this is how we become part of the family. Holy Communion is the sacrament where we receive the strength and nourishment that we need to keep going. And so that's what we're about to do now, is to come to the table that Jesus prepared. And goodness, we learned today there's room for all of us. There's room for sinners and tax collectors and even me, even you. And what a joy. So Christ, our Lord, invites to his table all who love him, who earnestly repent of our sin and seek to live in peace with one another. Therefore, let us confess our sin before God and one another. Merciful God, we confess that we have not loved you with our whole heart. We have failed to be an obedient church. We have not done your will. We have broken your law. We have rebelled against your love. We have not loved our neighbors, and we have not heard the cry of the needy. Forgive us, we pray, and free us for joyful obedience through Jesus Christ our Lord. Amen. And would you take just a moment to pray and say,

0: And now hear the good news that Christ died for us while we were yet sinners, and that proves God's love toward us. So, in the name of Jesus Christ, you are forgiven.
1: In the name of Jesus Christ, you are forgiven.
0: Glory to God. Amen. Amen.

when Jesus had gathered all those disciples and spent his time with them, and he gathered them in an upper room on the night that he was betrayed and said, "This is my body, which is broken for you. And as often as you eat, do so in remembrance of me." And after that same supper, he took the cup of wine and he blessed it and gave thanks to his Father in heaven and said, "This is my blood, which is shed for you. It's the blood of the new covenant." You know, it's the new wine. "So make room in your hearts the new wineskins, for this wine, as often as you drink, do so in remembrance of me." And so, Heavenly Father, in remembrance of these, your mighty acts in Jesus Christ, we offer ourselves in praise and thanksgiving as a holy and living sacrifice in union with Christ's offering for us as we proclaim together the mystery of faith. Christ has died, Christ is risen, and Christ will come again. Amen. Father, we ask that you pour out your Holy Spirit on those of us gathered here and on these gifts of bread and wine. Make them be for us the body and blood of our Lord Jesus Christ, that we might be for the world the body of Christ, redeemed by his blood. By your Spirit, make us one with Jesus, one with each other, and one in ministry to all the world, until Christ returns in final victory and we feast together at his heavenly banquet. Until that day, we declare that all glory and honor and power is yours, Almighty Father, now and forever. Amen. All right. With those who are helping serve communion, please come forward at this time, and we'll grab our musicians, and we'll serve them, and then we'll turn around and serve you, starting in the back of the room, and we'll come down the center.

Right. We picked that song special for you today, Marlo, just so, you know, anytime you hear it, it's a great going home song. And anyways, church, you did a great job supporting today. Thank you. Marlo, this is a gift for you from the church to always remember your baptism, that Jesus loves you and you love Jesus. We're so proud of you today. Be sure to stop by and greet the newly baptized after the service. We're so proud of her. Thank you for being here. As you go from this place, may God fill you with the greatness of his love, and may you experience the joy of returning that love to Jesus. In the name of the Father, and the Son, and the Holy Spirit. Amen. All right. So proud you did it.

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1: Yes, I would like a Colonel Kung Pao's chicken with extra fried rice.
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1: Over the next couple of days, temperatures are going to be trending up. Really looks like summertime in the forecast, with sunshine dominating, chance rain dwindling for a couple of days. Here today, it looks like we'll see temperatures pushing up into the low 90s or so. Mostly sunny skies. Overnight tonight, mostly clear. We'll drop down to a low of 63 degrees, and our hottest day of the outlook comes tomorrow. Highs upper 90s, possibly touching 100. 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
1: Over the next couple of days, temperatures are going to be trending up. Really looks like summertime in the forecast, with sunshine dominating, chance rain dwindling for a couple of days. Here today, it looks like we'll see temperatures pushing up into the low 90s or so. Mostly sunny skies. Overnight tonight, mostly clear. And we'll drop down to a low of 63 degrees. And our hottest day of the outlook comes tomorrow. Highs upper 90s, possibly touching 100. From News Channel 10, I'm Doppler Dave for KXIT.
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2: And it's time to do it again. The best hits out of the 1970s, brought to you by yours truly, MG Kelly here. Thanks for joining me this week. Feeling stronger every week we are. Let's lead it off with Chicago.

1976 for ABBA on Back to the 70s and Fernando. It's MG Kelly here, getting your requests and dedications on my email address, requestasong@usa.com. Had one from Shelby, Montana already. Hey, Mike and Doris, here's your Sly and the Family.

0: Sly and the Family Stone. Thank you for letting me be myself. You ever seen that title written on the side of the CD there or the record? It's pretty funky. It's not what you think it is. It's MG Kelly here with you, coming back with David Boy, Eddie Kendricks, The Temptations, and more right here on B70s.
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0: Welcome back for more hits out of the 1970s. MG Kelly here with you. Getting on a request for Elizabethtown, Kentucky. Here you go, Jackson. David Bowie for you. Going back to those gold.

Eddie Kendricks and Keep On Truckin' on Back to the 70s. Of course, everybody knows Eddie Kendricks was a big part of the Temptations. And in the 70s, they had a hit called Ball of Confusion. Let's do it now on Back to the 70s.

0: The Temptations, Ball of Confusion on B70s. I'm MG Kelly, back with more requests and dedications next. Back
1: to the 70s. I'm U.S. Transportation Secretary Sean Duffy.
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9: MG Kelly back with Shirley and Company for you. Yeah, baby.

George Benson, sexy song right there, 1976 for This Masquerade. All right, no masquerade about it. Here he comes, Mr. Flamboyant. Lay it on me. Elton John and the Bitch is Back on Back to the 70s, going out to Rochester, New York. Thanks for the request, Russ. I like it too. Let's

0: Elton John on Back to the 70s. And MG Kelly here with you. Got some Sista Sol, Aretha coming up next year. A little Spanish Harlem for you. Paul Revere and the Raiders will be around too. And we're going to do that hustle thing. Do you remember how? Practice up. We'll do it in a moment. Right here on Back to the 70s. Don't move.
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2: 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Get a little Aretha Franklin on for Ron in Austin, Texas. Here you go.

Indian Reservation, Paul Revere and the Raiders on Back to the 70s with MG Kelly. Do you remember how to do the hustle? Oh, well, all right. If you got enough people in your house right now, I'd like you to get together and together, all together. It's a very together type of dance, you understand? Because if you miss one move, you've thrown off everybody that's trying to with you at the same time. So, put your hands together. No, you don't start out by putting your hands together, do you? Can you move that cue card a little closer right there, please, for me so I can read it better? I appreciate it. Now I got it. We're moving.

0: Brian McCoy doing a hustle on Back to the 70s. MG Kelly gonna play some funky music courtesy of Wild Cherry. Coming up next, I'm gonna have you screaming Wayne's World with a song by Queen. Don't worry. And Alice Cooper will be here too. Coming up on Back to the 70s.
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10: Over the next couple of days, temperatures are going to be trending up. Really looks like summertime in the forecast. Sunshine dominating, chance rain dwindling for a couple of days. Here today, it looks like we'll see temperatures pushing up into the low 90s or so. Mostly sunny skies. Overnight tonight, mostly clear. We'll drop down to a low of 63 degrees. And our hottest day of the outlook comes tomorrow. Highs upper 90s, possibly touching 100. 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
0: MG Kelly back with you on the only all-request 70s show in the USA. I can get funky anytime you want. We're going to do it with Wild Cherry for San Antonio, Texas.
12: Yeah, hey,
0: Parker, here comes

Visions of Wayne's World for you right there. Bobbing the Head and All I Know, Queen and Bohemian Rhapsody. It's MG Kelly Woody. Got an email request to request a song at USA.com out of Seattle, Washington. Frank wants to hear a little Alice Cooper. I Don't Blame Him. Gotta Love Alice, 1976 on B70.

0: Alice Cooper on Back to the 70s and I Never Cry. Oh, you're going to jump for joy when you see what's coming up next, or hear it anyway. Average White Band just around the corner, and we'll go to Shambhala with Three Dog Night. This is MG Kelly with you.
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0: Excuse me while I pick up the pieces of the 1970s and put them right back on your head, man. Average white man right now.

Back to the 70s. I'm MG Kelly hanging out with you playing some Three Dog Night for Topeka, Kansas. William says Christina loves this song. Loved it the first time she heard it. Got a chance to see Three Dog Night in Vegas. And man, they were still as good a couple years ago as they were back in 1969. Check them out.

0: Yes, I let the dogs out. Three of them. Back to the 70s with Three Dog Night and MG Kelly here. Coming back with some Dr. John, the Eagles, and we're going to get greasy with Frankie Valli.
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0: Dr. John, right place, wrong time. You got the right place, and the time is right, too, for Providence, Rhode Island. They say they're going to crank it up nice and loud on B

Eagles en route to the Hotel California. You can check out, but you can never leave. It's MG Kelly here, got the rope around your neck, and man, I'm going to hang you high with this one. Let's get greasy. Frankie Valli for Anchorage, Alaska. Here you go, Frankie.

0: And the word is, we have more hits more often on this program. This is Back to the 70s here with MG Kelly. Coming back with more requests and dedications next.
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0: It's Gonna Get You, Instant Karma, Back to the 70s with John Lennon. Coming up here with MG Kelly, got the Righteous Brothers for you. Throwing some Janis Ian, mix a little hot chocolate in it. I think we got some party coming up.
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8: Over the next couple of days, temperatures are going to be trending up. Really looks like summertime in the forecast, with sunshine dominating, chance rain dwindling for a couple of days. Here today, it looks like we'll see temperatures pushing up into the low 90s or so. Mostly sunny skies. Overnight tonight, mostly clear. Now we'll drop down to a low of 63 degrees, and our hottest day of the outlook comes tomorrow. Highs upper 90s, possibly touching 100. 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
0: Welcome back to it. I'm MG Kelly, and my email address, request a song at USA.com. Shoot me one and we'll get it on. Orlando, Florida. Barbara, here comes the Righteous Brothers for you by request. Rock and roll heaven.

Janis Ian at 17. Are you kidding me? I don't remember 45. Anyway, 1975 for that one. It's MG Kelly here mixing up some hot chocolate for you. Go ahead, you sexy thing. Augusta, Georgia. Davis wants to send this out to Jill. Consider it done.

0: Hot Chocolate on Back to the 70s here with MG Kelly, You Sexy Thing. Coming up, Earth, Wind, and Fire, one of my favorites out of the 70s there for you. Carole King says it's too late. It never is. To get your request on and request a song at USA.com. We'll play some Lynyrd Skynyrd and a lot more on the way on B70s. Back to the 70s.
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13: 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Mama!
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Carole King from Tapestry, and it's Too Late 1971. MG Kelly with you with some Lynyrd Skynyrd right now in Sweet Home, Alabama. You might think, did Alabama request it? Actually, no. We got a request from Orlando, Florida. Evidently, they have some roots there, so this is going to

0: Leonard Skinner in Sweet Home Alabama on Back to the 70s. Just ahead, the Bee Gees, Vicki Lawrence, and The Knack.
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7: 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Got some BG request action right here for Phoenix, Arizona. You should be dancing.

Jackie Lawrence, 1973 on Back to the 70s, the night the lights went out in Georgia. This will knock your lights out. Here comes the Knack, by request now, coming out of Washington, D.C. Go ahead, My Sharona.

0: on Back to the 70s and My Sharona. MG Kelly coming back with a Guess Who and a lot more right here on B70s.
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0: We're going to march right on back to the 70s here with Canada's Guess Who. No time. Got plenty time.

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Marmalade on Back to the 70s. It's MG Kelly with you. Request now for Carl Carlton and An Everlasting Love. Sounds impossible, doesn't it? It's not if you work at it. Corpus Christi, Texas. Dave wants to send this out to Martha. We're doing it on

0: Carlton and an everlasting love. Well, this program is not everlasting. We do have another hour coming up. I hope you enjoy it. Just ahead, we're going Frankenstein on you with the Edgar Winter Group. Got Harold Melvin in the Blue Notes. Also some Carly and James with that Mockingbird thing. Right here on Back to the 70s with M.G. Kelly.
1: I'm U.S. Transportation Secretary Sean Duffy.
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0: Mockingbird from Carly Simon and James Taylor together out of the 1970s. This is Back to the 70s. Coming up, we are family. We are going to celebrate with Sister Sledge. Got some Olivia Newton-John, too. And also Jimmy Buffett will be here, right here on Back to the 70s with MG Kelly.
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5: Testing.
1: Excuse me, I'm working here.
5: 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And ain't the mic with the problem.
6: Keeping the family of 1970s lovers together, that's what this program does. It's Back to the 70s. I'm MG Kelly. We are family. It's Sister Sledge.

Olivia Newton-John, 1974. I'm back to the 70s. Let me be there. All right, Jimmy Buffett fans, stand up and be counted. Here you go. Fredericksburg, Virginia says they can't get enough of the gym man. He's on Back to the 70s now.

0: Jimmy Buffett, Margaritaville. He's become an institution with his restaurants all over the islands. Any place you go in the Caribbean, man, Jimmy's there. And you never know when he's going to show up and perform live, too. It's pretty amazing. Just ahead here with MG Kelly, got some Foreigner for you. And also the Steve Miller Band. Back to the
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0: Steve Miller Band and the Joker on Back to the 70s. I'm MG Kelly. 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

0: Bronzeville Station and Smoking in the Boys Room here with MG Kelly. 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
0: Well, that is going to put the wraps on Back to the 70s for this week. I want to thank you so much for being a part of the program. 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

0: The Cowboy Classic Rodeo Association invites you out to the Bear Record Rodeo Arena in Dumas, Texas, June 12th and 13th. 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

0: 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Even our announcer guy wants to get involved.
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